to do with love? Nothing at all. What's love got to do with it? I want to welcome you all to the night of the DJ Kevin Stew coming to Finance Night officially. I want to say big ups to each and every one, those that are tuned in on TuneIn Radio on the night of the DJ Kevin Stew. Those across the pond, One Harmony Radio, top of the morning to you in the UK. 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

0: the three represented affiliates. 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Welcome, welcome, welcome. Those on CR7. Truly appreciate, love you too. Big up to those on Facebook Live. Remember, it's only a segment broadcast, so don't get too comfortable. And just know, it has nothing to do with love, right, girls? As the title of the track says, and the artist. Just for tonight. And we have our resident family attorney using a phone a friend. And so they're being, I'm being tag team tonight. But that's okay. I'll be happy if I can see them on screen once again. They disappeared on me. In the meantime, I want to say thank you to my sponsors, my segment sponsors. 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Tell them DJ Kevin Stew sent you. Come on, don't play with me, you know. That's nothing to love. I don't know how much love will play a part in what we're talking about tonight. Yo, Roger Wagwan, cuz. Invite you to call a friend, tell a friend, friends of your friends of your enemies of your friends, and your enemies too, because we're not leaving them out. They want the information and they can use it. Just for tonight, you'll be getting a blind. Natasha, where's your video? Do what you want. Just for tonight, you'll be getting a blind. If you're on Facebook Live, remember it's only temporary. Where you wanna go? Yeah, because it's just a segment that you get.
1: It has nothing to do with love.
0: And it has nothing to do with love at all.
1: Don't play with me.
0: Lie. It has everything to do with love. It has everything to do with the love of KevinStew.com. Just use up that link. It's not pinned. Let me go ahead and pin it in the comments. The link is KevinStew.com. Real simple. You don't have to register. You don't have to sign up. It has everything to do with love. It has everything to do with love. But you are invited to join us over on KevinStew.com.

Where am I? Oh, that's odd. Okay, I took care of it now. Sorry about that. Go anywhere you wanna go. See, when you're using multiple hands to do multiple things, and you only have two hands, but you still have multiple things,

0: 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You are, you are invited to accept enlightenment through and have acceptance through enlightenment. Now I'm getting tongue-tied. Yeah, kevinstew.com is where you go to have acceptance through enlightenment, because that's what we push, right? And that has nothing at all to do with love. Except for yourself. So I guess everything has something to do with love. I don't know if it's going to boil down to that at the end of the night. With the two Tashas. Ladies, are you there?
1: Yes, we are.
2: We are here.
0: Why am I not seeing you, though? That is so weird.
1: And can you see us? Can you see the forest?
0: I can't see anything. I can hear you, but I can't see you. Huh. That's so weird. Let me see something here. If I were to... Okay, so what? Here's what I'm gonna do. I'm gonna let you guys, I'm gonna stop this feed and let you guys come back in and see what happens, okay? Use the same link.
3: All right.
0: And just come back in. It is so weird.

0: Okay, so Tasha, I can see you. But Dr. Tasha, I don't know where you are. Huh? What's that?
1: My friend.
0: I don't know.
1: Just my friend.
0: Good night, Red Fox. How you doing? Dr. Tasha, if you would do it one more time. Exit and come back in. Let me see if that works for you. Because that's what you did, right, Tasha? Attorney Tasha? Yeah, you came on.
1: Yeah, I just sat here. I got kicked out and then I was brought back in.
0: So, where's Dr. Tasha?
1: I did time out.
0: Yeah, Dr. Tasha? Hello? Thank you for checking in, Red Fox. I know you're doing schoolwork.
1: Here we go.
0: Okay, so how you end up coming in with two sign-ins? Dr. Tasha, what kind of sorcery is
2: going
0: this?
2: On right now? That is so weird. What do I go over there? Oh, no, I was going to double myself.
0: Okay, here's what I'm going to do. I'll take care of it. Let me see. Boom. I'm a magician.
2: That is very weird.
0: Yeah, that's magic for you right there.
2: That was magic. That's funny.
0: Ladies and gentlemen, I don't know how I'm going to manage with two Tashas in one sitting.
1: Oh,
0: boy.
2: It's real out here.
0: I need y'all to pray for me tonight. So, we bring the crazy to the night shift to DJ Kimmy on Community and Finance Night. I'm not referring to any of these two ladies publicly. When I say we're bringing the go ahead and own it, Tasha. Go ahead and own it. We're bringing the crazy to the night shift. But we're talking about crazy in family court. And so it's the family court crazy making. Now, I don't know how crazy things tend to get in family court when it comes to the baby mamas and the baby daddies. But one can just expect that it's kind of crazy. And so these two ladies here who have much experience in family court. Well, we know Tasha from first being introduced to the night shift to DJ Kevin Stew, you know, she's been doing the family court fight. But Dr. Tasha, she's new. So, Dr. Tasha, could you please introduce yourself to us?
2: Absolutely. Thanks for having me on your show. You have a great radio voice and you have a wonderful face too, but you know, folks say that when you're not that good looking, but you have a great radio voice and you're a very good looking guy.
0: I'll take it. Thank you very much.
2: Yes. You have a face for radio and TV. Maybe I should say it like that. But you have a great radio voice. Okay. So I am
0: Flattery will get you everywhere, by the way.
2: Say it again.
0: Flattery will get you everywhere.

0: Thursday, next Thursday, October 7th, the topic is on, are there too many options to commit?
1: Mm.
0: So we talk about relationships, family dynamics. Basically, it's a group therapy on steroids in the middle of a restaurant. I go around with the microphone. I do it alongside a co-host, my co-host, which is a stand-up comedian. And it's a good time. You can eat your chicken wings and have a martini and just talk about life and hear a male's point of view if you are a lady, and a lady's point of view if you are a male, if need be.
1: You said, and this is called what?
0: I am the president of the Association of Black Psychologists. I forget that folks like to know that. So of the South Florida chapter. So I think I really just have the best job in the world. We'll just finish with that.
1: You're the president of the Black Psychologists of...
0: in South Florida. Can you imagine that? I know I look like a whole 23 years old. I don't know when I'm going to start looking older. But yeah, I am the president of the Association of Black Psychologists.
1: Okay. Because, it's easy to forget something like that.
2: We want all of it.
1: Yeah, please. It's easy. It's so easy to forget something like that. All right. So this thing that you say you do at this restaurant in Sunrise, Florida.
0: Yes, sir.
1: You do it the first Thursday of each month, you said?
0: Each month, showtime is at 8 p.m. Doors open at 7. We are usually on West Indian time. So we tell folks to be there at 7. So it starts by 8. You know how we do.
1: Oh, Lord.
0: And so, it's real. It's real. So we usually start by 8:15. And it really goes until about 10:15. Okay. 2 hours out of your day. And you can talk about anything. I mean, absolutely anything. We've done, like, how long is too long to shack? Are men actually, can they naturally be monogamous, or are they more into polyamory or polygamy?
2: Don't get this one started, Dr. Tasha.
0: Oh, okay. Sorry about that. We can talk about anything. Do you have daddy issues, mommy issues? Which child is your favorite? No one ever says that out loud. You know what I mean?
2: Mommy issues, daddy issues, yes.
1: And favorite child.
0: Talk about it all.
1: I love it.
0: Yes. There's no topic off limits.
1: Dr. Tasha, we were destined to meet. I don't know if Tasha told you. If attorney Tasha told you. I don't know if attorney Tasha told you.
2: Get this to happen for a long time.
0: She has.
1: Lordy, we have some chatting to do. Yeah, you will be invited back on this broadcast on a Wednesday. When we do real talk. Yeah.
2: Oh, yes, she's the realist.
1: Yes, you will. But for the purpose of tonight, we are looking at family court crazy making.
2: Yes. So I chose the topic crazy making because that is a phrase that a lot of my friends in the helping professions, you know, therapists, counselors, and whatnot, they tend to use.
1: Okay.
2: So I know Dr. Tasha can relate to that. And why I had her on, I had so many ideas for having her on the show. So, you know, we're going to have her back more than once. Wink, wink, wink, hope,
1: mm-hmm,
2: right?
1: Mm-hmm.
0: Yes.
2: But I want to emphasize to the listeners, because, you know, DJ Kev, you and I, we always take the approach on these broadcasts of educating the listener and making the average person more legal savvy, more court savvy.
1: Right.
2: So I wanted to sort of get to the side of the building blocks where I want people to know and understand that it's really not so high and unattainable understanding what's going on in family court. I mean, this is your life. It's just... Right. Is on the legal stage, and the overlap between the people that I serve and the people that Dr. Tasha serves, you know, I want that to grow. It's already significant, right? Mm-hmm. But I think that anyone who ends up in family court, they really need to be sitting with someone like Dr. Tasha, you know?
1: I believe.
2: And yeah, I think that the Florida court, the family court system has a long way to go to fulfill its aspiration to be therapeutic, you know, and people with Dr. Tasha's credentials. I mean, she didn't even give you all the letters that follow her name. Okay.
1: Oh, she has a whole alphabet soup.
2: We need.

0: and emphasis on the Black community. I mean, we need more emotional awareness. We need more introspection or a healthy way of doing so.
1: Right.
0: You know, just mental thriving as opposed to surviving. And I love what I've been seeing in the culture, you know, over the past few years, that awareness is growing.
1: Yes,
0: thanks to people like Dr. Tasha and drive-by therapy, which let me just tell you how she's got my life together, right? On so many occasions.
1: Oh, okay.
0: She's one of the few people that can be like, listen, the thing that's coming out of your mouth, just stop that.
1: Yes.
0: Just stop it. Okay.
1: Yes.
0: Let's get out of crazy. Listen to what I'm saying. And so I just thank God for her. But so I wanted to get our heads together, get our minds together tonight. And I wanted to, among other things, you know how our discussions tend to flow.
1: Yeah.
0: But among other things, I wanted to run some of the what I call common family court tropes.
1: Mm-hmm.
0: And they discussed that live on air with Dr. Tasha, because consider me like the patient. Like, I need to understand, like, the wannabe closet psychologist in me feels like I understand sometimes, but I need like this real input. And for those who are listening where the trope I described might sound like the situation you're facing, listen to what Dr. Tasha has to say. And by the end of the night, consider giving her a call and sitting down for a sesh.
1: Yeah.
0: She's mad busy because she's really good. Mm-hmm. Right. And so we want people who are really good. Right. So.
1: OK.
0: Without further ado.
1: Yeah.
2: All right.
1: Let's jump into this. Let's jump
0: the
1: into
0: one and DJ Kevin. Listen, don't take over yet, because.
1: Oh, no. Mm-mm.
0: We came together around this issue, but tonight is not going to be all about this. Lord help. Right? But the trope of the mother, right?
1: Mm-hmm.
0: Who, because of failure of the relationship,
1: mm-hmm.
0: Is denying their co-parent access to the child.
1: Mm-hmm.
0: I have to say mother because it is mom the vast majority of time. I believe because in, you know, the state of Florida, the mother automatically has all rights to a child that is born outside of a marriage. So she's the natural and legal custodian just off rip, right? Mm-hmm. And so right. In that situation, she does have, you know, the control, if you will.
1: Right.
0: Over the child and the say-so, including, you know, when and how and if the children spend time with dad. So in 12 years as a practicing attorney and a recently Florida Supreme Court certified family law mediator.
1: Congratulations to you on that.
2: That is a big deal.
1: Yes.
0: Thank you.
1: I saw that.
0: But in my years of practicing and mediating and working with people, you know, I hate to admit that I see this trope. I'm proud and you know, and just glad to admit that I've seen some exemplary examples of the opposite, you know. Mm-hmm. But take us inside of that, Dr. Tasha. You know, first
1: yeah,
0: of all,
1: why? I want
0: how
1: to
0: this
1: know
0: ends
1: why.
0: Up in front of you, if it ever does. You know, are enough of these situations even making it to your desk, number one, and what your experience might be with that?
2: So, yeah, it does. It definitely comes to my desk, either by an attorney sometimes, right, or right before it gets to you of they were trying their best to make it work, and then now it doesn't, and then they're in your office, and now we have to have some form of like retaliation, some form of I want to be. There's a big deal that for a lot of folks, just to win is enough, even if you're hurting someone else. Unfortunately, it's a very kind of. I'm not even going to use that word. That's a word that people don't ever like. I say this when people use that word, they're like, oh. No, I'm not going to say that. But the idea is that you actually enjoy being
1: feel free
2: evil.
1: Using it.
2: Let's just call it what it is. Like it serves you really well in that moment of being right, even if it hurts someone. You enjoy being offensive. You have that evil smile when you are when the judge says, "Okay, now you can have more time than what your spouse asked for." And you actually feel good about it, even though your child is suffering. So number one is the wanting to be right. We got that, right? Very common thought, but just wanting to be right. Second, the idea of a spouse thinking that if they speak badly about their child's mom or dad, whoever's the other, that they really truly believe that that child is going to turn on that parent. However, if the parent who has been in the kid's life is not so bad, if as long as you have created that level of foundation, I promise you, even though it may take a little while to adjust back, they will never forget. So I want to encourage everybody and anybody that's listening, mm-hmm. that sometimes it's like, oh my God, I wonder what my ex-wife is saying about me to my daughter or son, right? Or I wonder what my ex-husband is saying about me. I wonder if they told him exactly what I did to even get us here. But the truth is, if you created your own foundation that was positive and safe and loving, that child will remember that, even if they have to wait till 12 years old to come to your house or 18 years old to actually see you. I know that because I've seen it. That's two. Now, three, the idea of when you, well, let me say this. If any parent out there thinks that once you say something negative about the ex or ex-spouse or ex-partner, it actually doesn't help. I did a radio show on this about 5 years ago. And the truth is, if your child has a deadbeat of a mother or father, they will figure it out by 18. You don't actually don't have to add extra sauce to it. Okay.
1: Right.
2: Already going to come out. It's something that they will have a difficult time receiving. But once they receive it for themselves, it's nothing that you can say or do to actually add to it. Like, they need to know that for themselves.
1: Right.
2: How do you communicate is the question when it comes to once you are mad at your ex-partner. How do you communicate with them? How does that even work? You know, because that would have to mean that your ego has to die. Mm-hmm. Like, die. Mm-hmm.
1: Yeah.
2: I'm talking about die. Like, your pride is a beast, right? It's because at the end of the day, you don't need anybody because you're so proud. Nobody needs anybody, right? And you're so fine. Everybody's so fine. I'm over being fine.
1: Yes.
2: We're all so fine. I'm fine. I'm good. Yeah. You're not. You know what I'm saying? You're not.
1: Right.
2: You know what I mean? That's why you're salty. When you're that mad because you're that hurt. You know, there's a thing about anger, which I love. When I work with specifically men, they'll be really upset. And I'm like, oh, wow, I can tell you're so hurt. And I'm like, no, I'm not hurt. I'm mad. I'm like, you really seem really hurt to me. And I'm on the couch, in the office, we're going to reframe emotions. And we do anger so well as Black folks, don't we? We do anger so well.
1: Yeah.
2: But we're still daggone sad. You know what I'm saying?
1: Yes.
2: We're sad. We're hurt. You know, and it just feels more safe to be mad, right? Mad feels better sometimes than sad.
0: But mad backs people up off of me.
2: Oh, all day. There's a distance. And then sadness feels whatever, vulnerably weak.
1: Right.
2: But we're going to change that tonight. We're going to work on being vulnerably strong to our ex and being vulnerably strong to our child.
1: That's right.
2: Y'all all right with that?
1: Yes.
2: That's what we're going to call that.
1: Let's go.
0: Listen, is the offer plate ready?
1: Let's go. The offer plate.
0: Hashtag Dr. Tasha. I think we're going to have to get
2: it. We ain't paying nothing. This is so free. Okay.
0: Crazy thing. Free will love offers accepted.
2: Oh, that goes. We're going to go to Attorney Tasha because she doing her thing. And maybe Kevin Stu. He got this down. But the truth is, your failed relationship is why you should be in my office. And let's talk about how pissed you are about that and how sad you are about that. But the idea of taking it out on them, like, there's no taking out anything other than a child not having a relationship with their parent that you were actually just in love with. So, you know, how bad are they? You know, I always say that. Really, just 3 years ago when you was horizontal enjoying each other, it was fine.
1: Right.
0: Okay. You know? Listener, I want to stick a pin right there. I want the listener to understand, even though Dr. Tasha is a psychologist, is that your proper, can I call you a psychologist?
2: No, Dr. Clinical Psychology. You have to use that because
0: clinical psychologist, what you are hearing right now is the mentality of a family court judge.
2: This is
0: why I always tell my clients, listen, I'm your attorney, I'm your ear, I'm your sounding board and everything when it comes to this case. But understand, when we go into court, the judge doesn't need to hear about how she didn't want to cook clean and do all of this and all of that. Because guess what? Out of everybody in that courtroom, you the one that had three kids with her.
1: Yep.
2: Yeah.
0: So let's move on.
2: In that dirty house that you say she didn't clean. You were smashing in that dirty house.
1: Right.
2: Yeah.
1: Right.
0: Correct. So I'll jump in and stick pins like that.
2: Oh, yeah.
0: Go ahead and resume.
2: But and the truth is, when you're that, the you know how when people talk about like hate, like when they're like, oh, I hate her. Like you, yeah. I'm sure you've heard the H word in your office. And I'm like, wow, you must have really, really, really been in love, huh? And I'm like, wow, you like hate them because you're so moved by them.
1: Yes.
2: You know what I mean?
1: Yes.
2: That's a lot of love. So take it or not, but it's the truth. That's a whole lot of love to hate somebody.
0: Correct.
2: Let's talk about somebody that I ain't think about. You see what I'm saying? Ain't nothing or do that's going to piss me off. I'm looking at them side eye, left and right eye. Okay. Because nothing about them is moving me. Now, you want to get there, especially with your children. So when we talk about co-parenting, you're literally teaching your child how to be respectful to someone instead of being offensive. Look at the like lesson there. Mm. Like that is such a very like humbling place where you actually don't have to be right. You don't have to get the last say so. You don't have to look like, you know, you're kind of possessed. You know, there's a point where things start looking demonic.
1: Right,
2: you know what I mean?
1: Right,
2: because you don't blink. I didn't see it. The crazy eyes, you talk about crazy makeup. I'm crazy eyes that don't blink. Oh, you got all this to say, but you ain't blinked yet. Wait a minute, homie, back up.
1: Mm.
2: That's psycho. You see what I'm saying? That's psycho. And so I didn't even date you, but I'm scared. You know what I mean? Like, that's the thing. So let's blink. Let's breathe. No one should get you like having ulcers and headaches, you know, so because sometimes things manifest in the physical realm. I know I'm all over the place, but this all makes sense to me. OK.
1: Oh, believe me. And it makes sense to me, too.
2: Things manifest in the physical way. You go to the physical doctor because of your headache, but right. It's your stress that you're not acknowledging.
1: Right.
2: You see what I'm saying? Because you don't come to my office first. You go see somebody's MD. What's your time? I love a good MD. Maybe the OBGYN. Talking about, I don't know what's wrong now. You know, mm-hmm. And the truth is, it's probably stress sometimes first.
1: Right.
2: Maybe you took a nap in a while. You haven't drank any water in a while. I mean, these are some real small things.
1: Mm-hmm.
2: You may be always on 10. You may always be on 10. Like, this doesn't help. There's a thing that Jill Tracy said to me. This was like 3 years ago on Hot 105 at mid, kind of like y'all doing your late night show.
1: Right.
2: She said that Black women every day are in the world just as equivalent as to a white woman that's having a nervous breakdown.
1: Mm.
2: Like the everyday way that we are in the world is equivalent to a white woman having a nervous breakdown.
0: I believe that.
2: So we're so used to handling stress that I'm actually saying that's lighten your load. Like, that's what our job is. That's what Attorney Tasha's job is. That's what my job is. We're here to lighten your load. We're not here to cool it. We actually want you to actually breathe again and like see a chapter outside of this man, outside of this person that you now are no longer with. You just have to dream again. And optimism actually is possible once you heal.
1: Mm-hmm.
2: Healing takes about, I would say, 6 months to a year if you truly
1: you didn't work.
2: You just already know about it.
1: Yeah, if you're putting in the work, then you can put that kind of time frame on it. But, you know.
0: Work. And I just feel that there's no better time, right? I mean, if I had it my way, it would just be a thing that if you haven't seen a therapist by the time you're 18, when you turn 18, you get some kind of assessment. I would love that, right? But we go through life, we go through these situations. Someone ends up in front of someone like me.
2: Mm-hmm.
0: If you have not considered it before, and I tell all of my new clients this, like, who do you have with you besides me to walk with you through this?
1: Right.
0: Because, yes, I care, right? I care about what you feel. I try to shape your expectations and be with you through the court process. But I can't be your lawyer and your therapist.
1: That's right.
0: I can only be your, you can't afford both. If I double bill you, you know, and I'm going to be honest, there was a time where I tried to be also the emotional support. Part of me will always kind
2: of
0: be that.
2: Mm-hmm.
0: I have to observe my confines as a lawyer And it's a lot. It's right. a lot. I can't be both if I'm going to have any me left for me, right? And it's so important for them to have someone that is licensed, qualified, experienced, mm-hmm. available. Mm-hmm. You know mm-hmm. what I mean?
1: Yes.
0: To walk with you through the process of family court, because even if your case is 6 months, which is you hardly ever see a case resolved that quickly, even for a case like that, the waiting, the anxiety,
1: yes,
0: is so much. Too family much. Law clients are notoriously the most anxious people around, and it's not which one, the chicken or the egg. You know, if you didn't have it before, you're gonna deal with anxiety going to family court, and if you were already dealing with it, prepare for that thing to go up. And so you mentioned breathing, right, Dr. Yeah. Tasha? You know, what are some other things that some other tools that family law litigants can sort of employ in those moments of heightened or, wow, this is new to me type of anxiety while they go through their case?
2: Well, we got to start with acknowledgement. So that's free. Okay. Just to acknowledge that something's wrong. That's free, that you may not have done in a long time. For instance, I tell people all the time, I do this literally at least once a month, if not twice. I scream at my steering wheel and I say, I'm overwhelmed. I just allow myself to acknowledge that I'm overwhelmed.
1: You scream sometimes at the steering wheel.
2: Go ahead.
1: You scream at the steering wheel.
2: Oh, yeah, that's right. That's right. Because guess what? I can cuss it clean out. I'm not going to get in trouble. You know what I mean? Like, it's not going to have its feelings hurt. I just feel better by acknowledging it and saying it out loud.
1: I get it. I get it. I just wanted you to, oh, you to explain it for, oh, you just for wanted those me to say, that.
2: Yes, and there's no one else in the car usually when I'm doing this. No one else is in the car. I'm just screaming at the steering wheel.
1: Got you.
2: Or if I am salty at someone. Mm-hmm. Mm-hmm. Some of you guys who are trying to not see Attorney Tasha in your office and you are married or in a relationship and you're trying to make sure that you stay mm-hmm. with all the personality that you have chosen to love, right. there are moments where you're going to be pissed off at them. And so instead of going home and being like, look at here, homie, I don't know who you're talking to. You're not going to do that because that's not going to go over too well at 9 o'clock at night when you get off work.
1: Yes.
2: You're going to have to tell the steering wheel what's really going on. And I really do that. She doesn't really talk back to me, but I feel better. You see what I'm saying? I feel better. So I like it. To get it out. You know, sometimes you guys talk to your friends and you want your friends to have some type of side. Your friends ain't going to take a side. They actually like your spouse. You know what I mean? Or
1: yeah,
2: your friends may be tired of you hearing you talk about your job because you're still there after 10 years. You know what I mean?
1: Right.
2: You ain't going nowhere.
1: Right.
2: So
1: right.
2: shut up. Talk to your steering wheel. So getting it out seems small, but it's big. I really want you to feel the release of it. That's why I scream it. And I just literally say, I'm overwhelmed. It could also be, I'm depressed. No one likes that word. Ooh, not the D word. Not in the Black folks community. No, sir.
1: Nah.
2: We so daggone strong. Ooh, we so strong. Fake strong.
0: Drink okay. some ginger ale and go lie down.
2: Ooh, yes. The ginger ale. The medicine for everybody with the melanin. OMG, the melanin medicine. Okay, so the truth is, the nap, though, I know we're joking, but the nap is everything. And the nap can actually be 30 minutes. I know we yes. talked about breathing, but the nap of just saying, like, I need like 30 minutes and I'll be back. And you say that out loud to maybe the kids or your partner, and you say that you'll be back. Don't stay long, but just get your 30 minutes in of just possibly. I don't care if the kids are hungry. I'm actually saying 30 minutes is not going to kill them, but you're going to get yourself together so that you right. are not projecting whatever you were carrying from your job. This is a big reason why a lot of folks are having arguments with themselves. Been there before, because you're salty at someone at your job. Me and my husband, we have a rule that says only one of us can be sensitive today.
1: Ooh.
0: I like it.
2: What? I'd be like, I be ready to have my sensitive day, and he already gonna say it right when I get in the house. I'm like, well, how you gonna take the sensitivity today? Yeah, meaning that like you cannot react. You just have to allow them to have their day, because y'all both can't be salty in the same house. That don't work. It doesn't work.
1: I'm gonna try that.
2: Yeah,
1: I need to try that.
2: Are you gonna try that?
1: I'm gonna try.
2: Yeah.
0: Yeah.
2: Yeah, you gotta yield to the other person's yes. sensitivity, or you're both really reacting to each other's. It's just not good. Let's see what else. A coping skill. How about the idea of laughter? So there's a thing that we do as grown folks, and we get real boring after like 35, 40. And I'm so over being boring. You know, find some laughter. You used to be funny. You used to be funny in your 20s. Now you're so daggone serious. Like, find something. You know, when you have a resentment, everything about the person, you don't even like the way they chew. You know what I'm saying? You're so upset. Yeah, it could be your teenage. You're like, you can't
1: breathing.
2: Just, no.
1: I don't like how you're breathing.
2: Make it so funny. Oh, you know what I'm talking about, resentment, Kevin? You know about that chewing resentment?
1: Listen, I know about the breathing one.
0: Must you breathe?
1: Yeah.
0: What, you mean stop breathing? Out? Like, nah, why are you
1: just
0: breathing?
1: Breathe all together.
2: It's so bad.
1: Yeah. It's real.
2: It's so bad.
0: Yeah. I don't
2: know. You mad when they take a long shower? You mad when they don't shower at all? Like, it's just never enough. That's the point.
1: Right, right.
2: You know? And it's because you're the one that's holding the resentment, which you have to acknowledge. Again, remember I said, what's free? Acknowledgement.
1: Right.
2: Wow, I really still am holding that from whatever. What's another coping skill? There's so many. I do believe in walking, but depending on your neighborhood, maybe it's not so safe. I always have to think of that.
0: Correct. No, yeah. That's one of my favorites, definitely.
2: Let's talk about addiction and how I was about to say something, but I want to make sure I put it into a place of health.
1: Okay.
2: Being healthy. Sometimes I was going to say to get a glass of wine. However, if you struggle with alcohol, I don't want you to drink at all because you don't know how to just have one glass of wine.
1: That's right.
2: But some of us need to have a nice glass of wine. Some people like to smoke some. If you're going to have one something, just have your one something. You don't need to wake and bake. Okay. Folks, wake and bake. You talk about, well, what is it every hour, Dr. Tasha? Nobody said all that.
1: Right.
2: What I'm saying is, you need a little brownie. It's possible. But if you need a brownie every Saturday, Sunday, Monday, Tuesday, now we're in excess.
1: Yes.
2: It's even the word need is a problem, right? The cigars or the cigarettes. Let's talk about shopping. So I'm saying there are things that can help, but then we can't do it in an excessive way. The Amazon.com that your finger just knows how to click so well, add to cart. Oh, they can be there tomorrow. Okay, is it a problem?
1: Mm.
2: Or is it something that will serve you today? You know, that's the question.
1: Yes.
2: So a lot of times out of boredom, because if you are, sometimes when you're bothered, what I've heard for those that like chaos, because that's something that I put also in my clipboard. There are people that are literally attracted to chaos. So
1: it makes them feel important.
2: Something boring, you actually get bored when there's no chaos.
1: Yeah.
2: And those that are bored sometimes find addictions to keep themselves busy, which is why I wanted to talk about those other things that get in the way of you truly coping from possibly chaos that you created.
0: Okay. And I love how you always put us in that mirror.
2: Yes, sir.
0: But I am so curious. And this, let me set up the question this way.
2: Okay.
0: You've talked about communication and the barriers and the attitudes that we need to have, especially if we're trying to co-parent, right, after a divorce or after a breakup.
1: Right.
0: And, you know, there might be a time, there's these situations where, you know, a baby results and we end up in family court where they were never in a relationship to begin with, but we'll get to that at some point in the future, right? But the task of co-parenting, there are a lot of times when it reaches a fever pitch, they can't do it, it breaks down, either one shuts down or one blows up or both do either or both. And so a lot of times I will ask the court, or the court just on its own will say, listen, the two of you need to communicate via talkingparents.com or ourfamilywizard.com. Just one of these platforms where you are tasked with the responsibility of ensuring that your communication is only about the child. And the courts like to say the parties shall communicate in a business-like manner.
1: Right.
0: But then when you read the transcript,
2: you
0: understand? So
1: yeah,
0: coming out of that,
1: that's when they give them the business, though.
0: I'm finding I spend significant time, you know, coaching my clients on how to respond. And I put that in air quotes because a lot of the time it's just training them how to not respond.
1: right.
0: But how to respond to crazy making in that atmosphere, right? When you have someone on the other side who is continually, like you said, they're addicted to chaos, they're addicted to drama, there's really no issue, just pick up Junior from soccer, And no, it's got to be, well, I want to look like the better parent to the court in case this gets shown in court. So let me tell you to pick him up at 3:30, even though I've never been to soccer.
1: Right,
0: and
1: right.
0: I barely know what time it starts or ends. But, you know, and then let me tell you, you better make sure he goes to bed at 7, even though that's what we've always been doing before I even became an involved parent, or just always starting an argument, right?
1: Right.
0: So what, when you have resolve, right? Let's say we're talking to someone who centers themselves. They breathe. They acknowledge. They let that stairwell have it, right? We got someone who's done a fair bit of their work.
2: Of their work,
0: now,
2: okay.
0: Now navigating what's left of these 18 years with someone who is stuck on crazy.
1: Wait, before you answer, Dr. Tasha. Before you answer,
2: okay.
1: Those of you guys that are locked in on Facebook Live, please use the link that is pinned in the comment section. Come over to kevinstew.com and continue being a part of the broadcast there. Hey, Dora, welcome to the broadcast. Big ups to all those from down in Brazil, Radio Cristal Gospel down there in Brazil representing. Much love to you. If you're on Facebook Live, use the link that is pinned in the comment section. 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It's where you're encouraged to have acceptance through enlightenment. It's a judgment-free zone. Jump into the stew pot. It's what others call a chat room, but because we're fancy, we call it the stew pot. It's where we keep things interactive and bubbling. So come on in, give your comments there. And I figured you'd like that, Dr. Tasha.
2: Yeah, I like that. That's good.
1: Join the rest of the gang that's hanging out. The other parts of the seasoning that's hanging out in the stew pot. You know, come bubble up with us. Facebook Live, deuces to you. This is real interesting information and real life information about what is happening when people are going to court, and when even if they don't make it to court, if this is issues that people are having in their homes, hopefully they don't make it to court, but some do. These are some of the tips that Dr. Tasha is giving here. Are just amazing. And by the way, that hate thing that you referred to earlier, Dr. Tasha,
2: is deep.
1: That's where that slogan came from, having acceptance through enlightenment.
2: Oh, I love that. What you say?
1: That's what I say. Facebook Live deuces to you.
0: I'm telling you.
1: Yeah, I did a broadcast on hate, and I figured by the end of this broadcast, we need to have a different mindset, because changing the narrative is one of the things that I also encourage. So here it is. I came up with that. So feel free to use it.
2: I love that. I will always quote you if I ever use it. Be like, so there's a guy named Kevin Stew that says this on his station.
1: I love that. It's the motto
2: kevinstew.com.
1: It's a mantra for the website.
2: That's huge.
1: Yeah.
0: Yes.
2: So I'm going to answer this question. Yes. And I do
0: jump in anywhere, but like, just to reiterate the question, like, you know, at what point do I just accept, you know what, this person, I'm just going to be dealing with this till the baby turn 18, or how can I better navigate someone who it's just not going to stop with them, no matter how good I am in here, they are just, it's just not going to stop. What do we do?
2: So, whoever's listening may not like my answer, but I'm just going to say it how I would say it to you if you were in my office on the couch. So most times when someone is this angry at them being stuck on crazy, using your phrase, it's usually is because you actually thought they would be different. You actually thought that. What made you think that is you. Nothing about usually someone that has disappointed you is just like, so usually is just so far-fetched. It's just that you didn't give yourself enough time to get to know the person vertically before you horizontally enjoyed them. And so you don't know about how your values are actually very different.
0: All right. Good night, everyone.
1: No, but it's real,
2: yeah,
1: though.
2: It's real, though. It's very difficult to think with the wrong head and then come up for air talking about, I didn't know that he wasn't a good parent. How were you going to find out while you were drowning? You know what I mean? While everybody was wet. Everybody was wet. Okay, yeah. What I'm saying? We were swimming, backstroking, free. Which one you want? The butterfly? You were doing all of this.
1: Yes.
2: No one was asking, how do you parent? How do you spend your money? No one was asking. Yeah. No one.
1: How do you cope with stress?
2: How were you raised?
1: Yeah. How do you cope with stress? In fact, regular people don't even.
2: No one is.
1: Regular people don't ask that question.
2: You know, no one. Not horizontally. We are saying none of that horizontally.
1: Yeah.
2: None of us.
1: Yeah.
2: Okay. And so, because of what happens when we are laying with folks, we then realize once we are vertical, and obviously that's either standing up or sitting up, but the truth is, you are surprised at the fact that you laid with someone that you didn't know. And so when you are this mad at someone, just know it's really not the magnifying glass that you want to pick up. You want to pick up the mirror because it's you.
1: Right.
2: You're upset at you that you got duped. Like, that's the worst feeling ever. I know that. Mm-hmm. But did you dupe yourself or did they deceive you? Like, that's how deep it is. It's because sometimes we can believe something that's called delusion. Hello, delusional. Mm-hmm. We can believe something and make that reality true. Yes. And then we respond to this fake reality that we made up in our head. You know, ladies, how we put their last name with our first name? He didn't ask you nothing about the M word about being married, but you're trying to find out if your name goes with, you know, Johnson. You see what I'm saying? Or Rathwaite. It doesn't.
0: Nice,
2: you see what I'm saying?
0: To it.
2: Yeah, the whole, you already signed it. It's a real thing. This happens literally in high school. It's deep.
1: Yeah.
2: So you've already freed yourself up to someone that, like, didn't even ask you if you wanted a Slurpee when they came from 7-Eleven. Like, this is really happening.
1: Mm-hmm.
2: He didn't make sure you ate on the night that you smashed. So when you wonder why he didn't feed your child, he didn't make sure he fed you.
1: Right.
2: He have to.
1: Right, right.
2: You see what I'm saying? So that convenience that we it's just so easy to enjoy each other, you know, sexually as adults. I get it. It's real easy. It's not so easy to parent together, though.
1: Mm-hmm.
2: And so to sum this up, you want to really be careful what decisions you make once you are dickmatized. Mm-hmm.
1: That's it. Yep. Yep.
0: The doors of the church are open.
1: Yes.
2: That's for women. Now, for fellas,
1: for men,
2: you really want to get to a point to learn how to think with the right head. And let me tell you, the blood, literally,
1: yes,
2: when you get excited, this my strong arm, right? This is my strong arm.
1: Yeah.
2: When he gets excited, guess where the blood just left? Guess which head it left from?
1: The one on the shoulders. It's gone.
2: What you say?
1: It's
2: gone.
1: You
2: got to literally, on purpose, bring that blood down to figure out exactly what is it that I'm deciding for my life right now.
1: Yeah.
2: I don't care how good she look.
1: Yeah.
2: I don't care how tight it seems. This is literally, I'm saying, think with the right head.
1: Right. Right.
2: So that is to answer some of the reasons why some people are, when they are stuck on crazy and they have to be with someone, I really think they're more mad at themselves. Men included. Because you know what it was. I always think about the day that, I always wonder how parents think about the day that they met the person or that they conceived the child.
0: Mm-hmm.
2: And like, it's just never that orgasm right there. It was never that good for them having to be in your office or mine. Is it? I don't care how many times it happened on the same night.
1: No, that you're saying it. I'm thinking about it.
0: Not worth it. Not worth what they have to go.
2: No, it's deep.
1: No.
2: Talking about, oh, it happened twice or three times he made me. Okay, and now three times what? Three times you now got to go to the doctor's office? You know what I mean? For your three bambinos?
1: Yeah.
2: You know, to make sure they got their checkups, you know, before they all go to school and need those uniforms. You know, it's real deep. And just think about all the things that you're mad at. What was in place before you laid together that you are really surprised by? Whatever they are, you know, nothing should really surprise you. You ain't know them.
1: Right.
2: Yeah. You really didn't. You just really didn't know them.
0: Again, you are hearing the mentality of a family court judge, you all.
2: Okay.
0: This is why, again, and it bears repeating, right? Because even if you never have a lawyer and you know DJ Kevin, and you know as well, Dr. Tasha, I'm trying to empower my pro se's, right? Yeah. My self-represented litigants. Okay. Even if you don't go on with someone like me, understand the lingo, understand what needs to be said and what needs to be avoided in court. Right. And I think this is what happens. There are so many people that come to me expecting what they're really going to get out of you, Dr. Tasha. Right. Mm-hmm. They want this sense of resolution. They want this sense of justice. They want to go to court and be heard. They want the judge to be the steering wheel.
3: Right.
0: You understand? Okay. And the judge has a full docket. The judge is hearing every family case from Parkland down to Weston.
2: Right.
0: Right. And so they have zero time. They may even care. I know some wonderful family judges. Mm-hmm. They may even care, but they don't have time for that. They're not there for that, right?
3: Right.
0: There's. I think even as I'm saying it, I'm realizing it even more that we're in the legal system looking for care.
2: Wow, that's deep.
0: And it is not there. And we think we're going to go, and then the judge is going to sit, and after listening to us for anyone to speak for more than 5 minutes in court is a dream. You right. understand?
2: Right. Wow, you can't when sum you anything go in front up of the judge, minutes.
0: They already know the law, and all they want to hear is, do you have evidence? And does the evidence match the law that I have to make a decision on?
3: Right.
0: Whether or not you feel heard, and even the judges that care about that, again, they don't have time. And unfortunately, many judges, I mean, they really, they're just no bones there about showing you that they could care less. And so what happens is we go to family court to borrow a word from your world, Dr. Tasha. And yeah. Guess what? We're re-traumatized.
2: Oh, yeah. All day.
0: Yeah, because not only did you not deal with your stuff, you thought the judge was going to deal with your stuff. And
3: right.
0: Not only are they not dealing with it, they're kind of being a you
2: yeah,
0: know
2: that
0: what
2: is
0: about
2: the thing. You are right. It's like when you tell a parent if you've ever felt violated as a child or that you were hurt or offended and you didn't tell a parent and they dismiss you. You're like traumatized all over again when your parent dismissed you. So I can, yeah, that's true. You're finally being vulnerable.
0: That is so good. I never connected the two, but Dr. Tasha, that is exactly what happens.
2: Oh, right? Yeah, that's what it is.
0: And when people come back to me, especially post-judgment, meaning you already went through the divorce, but something happened where you had to reopen the case, or you were already went through the initial paternity case and got the child support order, but something come back. You know, everybody knows family cases really don't end. That final judgment, you know, maybe in civil court or foreclosure court or personal injury, final judgment means the case is over.
3: Right.
0: In family court, final judgment is ground zero. And so what happens is when I meet someone that comes to me after ground zero has been set, they're looking for healing from what happened last time. And it's like, I have to parse out, look, this is the legal issue. This is what we can do about this or not. But this.
2: Oh, wow.
3: Yeah, that's some personal stuff.
0: That's just the system. We're going to get our 15 minutes in front of the judge or our 30 minutes or our hour. And even if we get an hour, that hour is going to be spent, you know, on evidence.
2: Dang.
0: There are those, like I said, exceptional judges. When they can, they'll take the time out. But with, you know, COVID now and a lot of the judges changing.
3: There's not enough time, though. There's not enough time to do that.
0: And the population just increasing. I mean.
3: Yeah, there's not enough time.
0: It's just like this.
3: There's not enough time to do that.
0: Care doesn't happen in here, right?
3: Yeah.
2: That's deep.
0: So that's why I'm going to tell you the truth. As often as you can come on here with me, my dear, you are welcome. Because I think if we get this right, there should
2: we gotta get
0: be
2: a lot
0: less
2: right.
0: people in my office. Mm. You know, that my is goal is, I don't want my job to have to exist anymore. In a more perfect world, I mean, in a perfect world, you know.
3: You still want to get paid.
0: Neither of my jobs would exist, I guess. But, you know,
2: no, I have said better. That. I have said that yeah. I wish that you didn't need to come and see me. You know, I like it when you don't need to see me anymore. I always tell people that.
0: Yeah. Right? But at least if you have to come and see me, you're equipped with tools. Yeah. And you understand that what you're not getting from the legal system, I'm going to tell you what you you can get it, you can't get. But now let's take it further, and this is where you go to find what you can't get here. Mm. And so that leads me, that can lead me to a bunch of different segues, but I know I jumped in. Was there anything you wanted to tie up?
2: No, ask another one. Ask anything else that's next. I have a few things that I want to share, but it may go along with your questions.
0: Well, no. Let's jump to your next share. Let's see.
2: Oh, okay. So it has to do with how Black folks, and as a whole, 75% of us, and I'm saying Black Americans and West Indians. I know folks like to
1: differentiate.
2: But I don't play those games. We came on one boat. We were from how many years ago? You know what I'm saying? Y'all got dropped off in Jamaica. I got dropped off in Virginia. Okay.
1: Right.
2: All right. Or Haiti, whichever it is. But the idea is that we are one people. I believe that. But I wanted to share that it is a statistic that 75% of us, folks that look like us, did not have like hands-on fathers or fathers in-house. Mm-hmm. And so for you, ma'am, in all of the saltiness that you have against the father of your child, son or daughter, just know that that same feeling that you had when your father didn't come around, like you're actually giving those same thoughts, feelings, fears, insecurities to your child. There's no child that I know that's like, anybody that's upset about their father and then 20 years later they have a kid and then they now keep their father away. I'm like, how did that even work? Like, I don't even...
0: I'm glad you went there. This was actually the next thing I wanted to...
2: Oh, okay, yeah. Because the truth is, you are mad. Why? What are you... You're mad that you're going to continue what you came from? Like, you're really going to continue what you came from. And so I can't stand that. And partially because I had a really good dad in my life. And I don't know how bad it would have been if I didn't have my dad. Right. But the truth is, how dare you? How dare you think in your mind that your child will be a balanced individual without both of their DNAs present?
0: Dr. Tasha,
2: how dare you?
0: It's the myth of I am both mother and father.
2: That historical crap is ridiculous.
0: In court.
2: Yeah, it's ridiculous.
0: Mm. I've had a mom say this to me in court.
2: I believe you.
0: I am both mother and father. And I don't want to use the word glamorization, but there seems to be when I happen to represent a lot of dads for some reason.
2: That's good.
0: Mm-hmm. Right. I love everybody. Right. But I got a lot of dads.
2: Yeah. Yeah.
0: And when I look at like the text, they come in my office with text messages or, you know, I'm observing the other person in court and or whatever, just in our communications, if mom doesn't have a lawyer and I'm communicating with her directly.
2: Right.
0: And I thank God for these moments. Sometimes I get to level with the other side. It's just like, so you realize like all that you're saying you got to do and the things you're complaining about, you realize my client, like he wants
1: to do these things,
0: to do that too. Yeah. Like he wants to share the load or continue. Right. Mm-hmm. They're not all Johnny. They're not even mostly Johnny come lately. Right. It's like my client has been fighting to
1: do those things. Yes.
0: With the load of child rearing for the past how many years? So it just seems to me, it's just like, why are you picking this struggle?
2: Right, because of what they come from. So in this real time, Black fathers are the most hands-on. But sometimes, in my mind, it's in response to the 75% of folks in our generation, 30s and 40-year-olds, that did not have fathers, so they wanted to do it differently. The problem, though, is I would say for every single woman that feels justified to keep your child from their dad, find out who you getting your advice from and who nurtured this crap that you have solidified in your head. Mm-hmm. For instance, did it come from your single mother? Mm-hmm. Did it come from your aunties that are still mad that the uncle didn't come back? So the truth is, they're not fine. Remember I said that earlier?
1: Yes.
2: That whole I'm fine. You're not fine. If you were this fine, you wouldn't be this salty. You wouldn't be this aggressive.
1: That's right.
2: You know, if you were fine. And so the truth is, you literally were like taught that like you don't need a man to help you. Mother,
0: yeah.
2: Elder. I hope, literally, I say this all the time and it doesn't bother me at all that I say this out loud. Elder woman that talks to the younger women in the world, I hope you choke every time you try to say that a woman doesn't need a man. You're still mad about the one that didn't come home to you. So you actually needed one, but you're salty. You
1: yes.
2: get what I'm saying? So because
1: yes.
2: you're upset, you're going to project that onto your daughter, who's now 25 years old, saying the same thing to another man.
0: Right.
2: Who is like her, but she thinks she'd, and so there's a whole wall of I don't need you. This
1: yes.
2: this happens so often, y'all, because of what they were taught by their salty single mother. Is every single mother salty? No.
1: No.
2: But the ones that are, if they pass this on and they project it to their daughters, we now have like how
1: cycle.
2: Many generations that are
1: yep.
2: telling men or making men feel not needed.
1: Yep.
2: Go ahead, Kevin.
1: Yep, yep, yep. That's so true. And it's like whenever you actually hear a man say these things, it's like, well, that man is just being just that, salty also.
2: Yep.
1: But to hear
2: it's
1: it coming
2: dead.
1: From a woman, then, oh, wait, did she just say that? Is she, what, a sellout? Doesn't she support or fight?
2: No, you can call me all the words, people. I'm talking about the men that talk to me about your daughters who they can't love on because there's such a wall that you created. You ain't got to. They in my office. You see what I'm saying? They don't like that
1: mm-mm.
2: they're this way. So you can be mad. Call me Stella. I don't care about what words you got to call me. I'm actually trying to help you and yours. You see
1: exactly.
2: what I'm saying? It's actually hurting romantic relationships because we haven't gotten past I'm fine. I don't need you. You do. That's why you're so aggressive. Hear what I'm saying. When you ever go into a what you don't need, you know, we ever heard a woman say that? She's like speaking from the depths of her soul.
1: Yeah.
2: Does she ever say it like, oh, no, I don't need you. No, I don't need you. It's like ugly. You know what I mean? They got to
1: right.
2: have that little smirk on their face.
1: Right.
2: It's real ugly because that's hurt. Didn't I say that earlier? When we're that mad, we're that sad. Okay.
1: Yeah.
2: And so when we can go
1: that's
2: into
1: right.
2: the sadness, we can then do something about it. To be like, oh my God, I cannot believe that I've continued the very thing that I know that my mother was not proud of. You know what I'm saying? Of us not having our dad home.
1: Mm-hmm.
2: You know what I mean? Even though that is not her job to have him home. So do not hear me say that. But the idea that you continued it to let your child think, men and women, because don't even get me started on the males that are raised by the single mother who doesn't even like they daddy. Now
1: right.
2: we got self-hatred in the black man.
1: Right.
2: Oh yeah, that's right. Because guess who you look like? The very one that she don't like. So
0: how
2: now you don't even like you.
0: What kind of man does she make him? Because I want to identify when he when he walks in my office.
2: It's there's such self-hatred. He literally is in pieces. Right? Because she has fragmented his identity because we don't like the very man that I look like. So I'm looking in the mirror and I look like the man that my mom is not a fan of. But I actually either don't know him or I actually like him. Could you imagine like liking someone that your mom's not a fan
0: of? Your mom hates.
1: Right.
2: Yeah. But you look like him. Please don't look like him. Because you now somehow kind of in some indirect way, you don't like you.
1: Yeah. So now that child, what is
2: that
1: going
2: child.
1: On with that child? When, because the child is going through the family court process too. So what
2: Correct.
1: Is going on with that child?
2: Well, a lot. And obviously they end up in my office for a reason. A lot of times they could act out. You guys know about that. So even the bad attention is better than no attention.
1: Right.
2: So there's some acting out behaviors. There's also self-destructive behaviors. We always want to act like only white folks do this. But black folks cut themselves and burn
0: black
2: themselves. And, hello. Or maybe mom or dad, you tattooing a little more often, you piercing a little more often. That's sometimes it's self-harm. Hello. But you like pain. Figure it out. You're literally, or you drinking too much. Remember, we went back to that. I got to go back to that. So you're going to a place of numb, and that's how you're going to cope. So the child can actually learn how to cope with problems by you. So they could also learn to not deal, which could also be avoidance. I've seen kids to either like not do their homework because they have nothing. They have the case of like, I don't care. Or they're doing their homework so much because they actually don't want to be neglected because y'all so mad at each other that ain't nobody paying attention to little Samantha. Okay. Yeah. Little Tavares. No one's paying attention to little Tavares. So he actually thinks if he does all of his math, all of his English, all of his history, that at some point when he gets called to the office because of all his grades are all A's on the dean list,
1: you get some attention.
2: But you'll finally stop yelling at each other. Yeah. And even then they're neglected. So you got the one that's like got the case of the efforts, and then you got one that's like trying to do everything they can other than give a lung to the cafeteria lady just to be seen.
1: Yeah.
2: Okay.
0: Yeah.
2: We got the folks that look for, I guess, attention elsewhere. From either gangs. I moved here from Los Angeles. Easy, breezy.
0: Yeah.
2: It makes perfect sense to find you a homie on the same block. Yeah. Gonna teach you how to carry a gun and sell some dope.
1: Looking for that acceptance.
2: Mm-hmm. All day. Brotherhood. Yeah. I get it. Somebody knows your name. Because ain't nobody calling it lately because they so mad. Y'all so mad at each other. Who sees your child? This is a real big thing about being seen in your household. Ask yourself, single mother, single father, married father, like, does my child feel seen?
0: Stop and ask yourself that. In the middle
2: and then
0: of all of this.
2: Whatever. Yeah, you got to stop. And then the truth is, does your child see you? I guess that's this next thing that, as they see you, what is it that you're teaching them? If 80% of what you do is going to possibly be repeated and 20% of what you say is possibly repeated, then your behavior, hello parents, literally, did y'all hear this? I'm really serious.
1: Yeah, I think you need to repeat it.
2: Is going to be repeated by your child. So all that crap of don't do what I...
0: Do what I say.
2: That's actually like the most ignorant like saying you could say out loud. So if you got this something that's hanging out your mouth while you're talking to your child, then got a little smoke coming out of it, and you say, you know, you don't need to be doing this while you strung out on every drug. What is it that you're showing them?
1: Right.
2: Or if you're coming home at all types of the night because you're just hanging with the homies on the block down the street, what is your child learning about what is normal? What are you normalizing for your child?
0: Is there normal?
2: Oh yeah, the behavior. What you say, 20% of what you say is going to be remembered. Think about that. That's crazy. All that lecturing.
1: Mm-hmm.
2: 20%.
0: That's another 80-20 rule to put on the books.
2: That's a whole another 80-20. And that's a real thing when it comes to parents. I talk to parents about that all the time. And co-parenting and then married parenting. Like it literally is, parenting is hard already, okay? Give yourself a pass when you get it wrong. Don't forget the words. There's two different phrases I like to tell people. I used to tell people this in the pandemic. If you could really work on these two phrases, four words, that is thank you and I'm sorry. It can change your household.
0: Okay.
1: Yeah.
0: Change your life.
2: Those two phrases will change your whole household. I know my husband, he likes a really nice, kind woman. It's very interesting. I'm not even that sweet. You know what I'm saying? But he likes a real nice woman. I'm like, why you pick the most like boldest woman out here to be nice? Like, I don't do nice. But he loves it when it like he says, bless you. And I say, thank you. I'm like, is he serious? Like, he really cares about this. Thank you. And if he hears me talking, it's a real thing. I'll be like, thanks, babe. He's like, no problem. Like, it really serves him. Or, thanks for washing the dishes. Or, it seems so small, but it really goes a long way. Good thank you.
1: Yes,
2: what? Because now you're being able to see them. For if their effort was to make you happy and you say thank you with maybe that dry crab cake that they just made, whatever, the teenager or the spouse, just to say thank you for making it, that's a real hearty thank you. Then, babe, next time, let's put some egg in it. You know what I'm saying?
1: Right.
2: But then you've got to start with the thank you. The I'm sorry, what? If we could have more parents to tell their children I'm sorry, literally, as you said earlier, Attorney Tasha, that you re-traumatize your child by once they tell you something, believe them. If you don't hear nothing that I say, any parent, believe your child, at least that. Day one, day two, day 22, believe them. Because the minute that you dismiss them, it's scary. That level of, I'm sorry, you can go back 17 years. I'm really sorry that I didn't believe you.

0: sorry. Go ahead, Kevin. Yeah. I see you.
1: The thing about the I'm sorry, and I need to put this in here. Okay. Something I learned as I addressed apologies one time. I tell you, you need to be at my Real Talk, my Wednesday show.
0: Y'all think I stay up past 11. I can already see this. Y'all just don't know. Grandma. This is Grandma right here. Grandma.
1: I got you. But here's the thing. When you go and say, I'm sorry, that's only starting it off. That's not the whole thing.
0: True story.
1: With this I'm sorry, there should be a follow-up. One that puts you in a place that you recognize what the other person is feeling. So that empathy that you need for that apology, that needs to be present. So
0: I would agree.
1: I did something, and I'm coming back to you now to say, and Attorney Natasha and I have this thing going for a while now where we, you know,
2: our half child.
1: So I'm sorry things didn't work out, Attorney Natasha, with us. But I just said that now she is left to think, okay, what things is he really sorry about? Versus me coming to say, you know, Attorney Natasha, I'm sorry that this, I'm pretty sure this is what you were feeling. I'm pretty sure this is what you were thinking. Now you get an opportunity to say, well, this isn't really the case, but I'm sorry that I caused you to feel this way. I realize that this is what you were going through. From our conversation, I get that. So now, yes, there's something that you were saying to me, and I received it. And yeah, I had to go back and think about it before I can come to you and apologize for that thing, because now I can see where you're coming from. And now that opens up, like you said, that I'm sorry goes a very long way. That opens up a whole different level of communication.
0: And it creates like an intimate connection.
2: Yeah. Like
0: you can now have a real relationship with your 80-something-year-old
2: baby. He was apologizing.
1: Right.
0: I already know. You felt closer to him in the last 8 months than you have for the last 38 years. Like, it's deep.
1: Yeah.
0: It's super deep. And that pride will keep you quiet. So what did I say earlier about killing your pride? It's not a good look. It's not serving anybody at all.
1: Yes.
0: Humility is vulnerable, but you literally, it's the best feeling to live life where you have zero regrets. It is the best feeling. I don't care who you detach from. It could be your own grandma. Huh. That's a whole nother show.
2: It's gotta go. It's gotta go.
0: True toxicity? Oh, I'm so over. We just like hug on like the toxicity, like, ooh, how closer can I get? How much more bread can we break at Thanksgiving, at Christmas? Please.
2: Yeah.
0: I'm good. Hey, I don't know.
2: This whole thing of togetherness, even when there's not true unity, you know?
0: Yeah. If
2: it's toxic, it's gotta go. I've run that lap.
0: Oh, okay. Yeah. That's a good, it's a good one. That's so tired.
2: Well, speaking of toxic.
1: Okay.
2: Being that we have.
1: Oh boy.
2: Come on, DJ.
1: Oh boy.
2: You already know. You know my stick. Come on.
1: Okay. Go on.
2: Being that we're on the tail end of our time, I would love to touch on this because I tell you, it's all the rage now in popular psychology, right? You know how psychology sort of spills over into the culture and the culture picks up these buzzwords and runs with it, right?
1: Yes.
2: So I want to start by saying that I'm a total believer, and I mean, I understand more than I want to, in the dynamics of this whole thing between, you know, narcissists and codependents, right? It is a very real thing, a real thing that I have lived through, right?
0: Yeah, it is.
2: So what I'm finding, though, I would like for you to shed some light on this, is there is a trend now that certain people who possess certain traits or a certain level of being inept at relationships,
0: okay,
2: or very insecure, right? It just seems like

0: the thing now is to jump at saying, oh, you're a narcissist.
1: Oh, yeah, that's a big thing now. As people used to call them.
0: So you're seeing that too?
1: Oh, yeah, they're bipolar. I've heard bipolar was the last one, the last 5 years. And then now we're all narcissists. Now, I do know
2: that's what's trending,
1: from.
2: Though.
0: Okay, please shed light.
1: Go ahead, Kevin. You were about to say something about it.
2: I was saying that's what's trending, though. The narcissist part is what's trending.
1: Oh, yeah. It just has to do with who our president
0: there's
1: was.
0: There's so much awakening, I know, to like, hey, this is not okay. And like I said, the awareness is spreading and it's really great. But then it's like, I see the pendulum kind of.
1: I've had husbands ask me in session, like, am I a narcissist? Like, it's very sad how everybody is misdiagnosing their whoever because of how they feel. Okay. Yeah. The truth is, narcissism, this narcissistic trend came from who our president used to be. Okay. And so Donald Trump literally, like if there were 10 slots of if you are a narcissist, check this box, he hit all 10. Every psychologist, mental health clinician knew it. Okay.
2: Right.
1: Now, the idea though is, because he was our leader, do you get how deep this is? You see, this is why you got to be real careful of like the things that like kind of like the crumbs that we believe in, the crumbs that we hear and how it actually becomes us, like becomes us by what you hear. It becomes, it's deep. It's like super deep.
0: Correct.
1: Watch and read and all of those.
2: Right.
1: So the truth is we all are now questioning how much like Donald Trump are we?
2: Without even actually recognizing that we're asking this question. That's what we're doing.
1: Oh, absolutely. That's literally, he was so in our faces. Remember, it was press conference every other day, even before the pandemic, right?
2: He
1: needed to be seen. He's not aware of an audience. Most narcissists have zero empathy. So when I hear someone who, I remember when this guy came to my office, he was like, am I a narcissist, Dr. Josh? And I was like,
0: if you were, you would have.
1: The way you love on your children, that's not how it works. You know what I'm saying? Like, a true narcissist is telling you what's wrong with you that you don't take in their love. You see what I mean? Like, it's so still about them. It's so self-absorbed. You know, just tell a person that they're self-centered and self-absorbed or selfish. But once you start getting into a new N-word in 2021, call it first, narcissist, then you might want to check the how many traits do they actually...
0: Right.
1: Yeah. Mm-hmm. And if they have to hit like literally like 6 out of 10, not even go over just hitting a few traits doesn't mean anything at all. Yeah. It just has to do with Donald Trump being our president.
0: Like narcissist is not, is distinct from a bully.
1: Oh, truly, truly, truly.
0: Or should I be asking, is it distinct from a bully?
1: Right, because you're thinking that the bully is okay. So most times
0: they'll come and say, "Oh my gosh, you know, he made it or she made it, so I couldn't spend any money without him or her. They dictated, you know, my life. They made me feel like a failure. They said this, they did that. You know, they humiliated me intimately. Like just all these different things, and it's horrible, right? But is it narcissism? You know, now for my purposes.
1: No, you're just with the a-hole. You know what I mean? Like people get so deep. You know what I mean? It ain't that deep. You're literally with the a-hole. You see what I'm saying? Or they're a little itchy. I like to always say we don't like to put the B on the itch, but they're acting a little itchy. You see what I'm saying? Like,
2: why
1: call it that? Like, it's at the end of the day, someone actually gets off on being offensive. That would be a bully. They literally feel better about themselves if they bring you down.
2: Right.
1: Okay. But the narcissist will actually make it back to them. You keep forgetting, like, if I am telling you that, like, you know what, Attorney Tasha, that's why that's why you got your red lipstick, you know, looking like that. You really probably wanted to be orange, but that's how it came on your face. Like, I'm literally putting you down. Like, I want you to feel worse about you and your lips.
2: Mm-hmm.
1: But if I then said something like, let me get how to say this. If you would have listened to me when I gave you the lipstick at my house, then your lips would look better than they do. Because it's still your lips is about me. Ain't that deep? Your lips is about me. And so it has to be a differentiation between the two. Yes. True narcissism, it still comes back to me. It always comes back to me. Y'all don't remember when it was a, it was something that Donald Trump said. It was, he cracked me up. He cracked me up sometimes. I was like, this is not even here.
0: Yeah, he gave us so much.
1: It was something that happened and he was like, well, if they would have listened to me, I'm like, the whole like Army, Navy, and
0: yes,
1: you know,
0: that's
1: like,
0: yes,
1: it was all of them. Like, you ain't not one piece of a colonel or lieutenant. But I remember that, that if they just should have listened to me. I'm like, sir, you have no letters behind, you know what I mean? None. You've never been to like basic training.
0: At the meeting.
1: Right. And so that's how deep it is. Like, it's still about him. So it's like, okay. That's the difference. That's the answer to your question. Hopefully that broke
0: it
1: down.
0: Can a narcissist be a good parent? Does it always come out in the child rearing? Now, I know that's a huge question.
2: Do we see it showing up in family court, though? That's the other part of it, too.
0: Even though I have to, what's that?
2: The other part of it is, do we see this coming out in family court?
0: Absolutely. So here's the thing. It is sort of a two-sided thing where a client will come to me, a litigant will come to me,
2: mm-hmm.
0: and they would describe these aspects of the relationship with their co-parent. Now, family court is very unique in the way that the court is going to look at what's going on. We already know the standard for everything is best interest of the child. So even if the co-parenting dynamic is sick, you know, the court may, you know, send them to co-parenting or whatever. But at the end of the day, if the child is okay and not being affected, there's a lot that the court is just not going to get involved with in either parent's life or regarding their co-parenting relationship, right? To move the court, you have to show, well, this is how it's going to affect the child.
2: Right.
0: So, and I think the system is just a little in need of recalibration on this, because in my mind, if there's certain things going on between the co-parents, whether or not we have evidence yet that the child is being effective, we got to figure something out. We got to take action, because there's no way this dynamic can continue and that child is not going to come out being affected in some way.
2: Right.
0: And do we want to wait for symptoms that are, waiting for them to manifest? By that time, is it too late? And so when I have a client who is definitely in a sick codependent dynamic with a narcissist, right, but nothing per se has happened to the child, you know, it's tempting or stressful for me, because I want to be able to go into court and say, listen, this is what could happen. It's just, you know, that's speculation. The court doesn't do much about speculation.
2: Right, so right, right.
0: I really want to see some type of intervention form, but even just the information that I can pass along to my clients, because a lot of our pep talk sometimes is just about how to not be triggered by them, how to get through the case, not take their bait.
1: That's pretty good.
0: And how to
1: get triggered.
0: But Dr. Tasha, I can't get them. What I'm finding is I can get them through the case, but I can't get their partner out of their head. They're in here, anime.
2: Yeah.
1: For real.
2: Yeah.
0: They're in here. And that makes it so much harder. So at the end of the day, just to tie it up, the court is most concerned about the child. So, you know, what are some of those covert things that we might want to look for and intentionally try to spot in our child when we know that they are being raised at least half time or 40% of the time by someone who's most likely, yes, they are a narcissist?
1: Well, I guess I want to answer this question a little differently, because obviously the kid won't know if the parent is a narcissist or not.
0: Right.
1: But there is, I would like to touch on just unhealthy bonding that's happening on whichever side.
0: Please.
1: So some people use the word toxic. Some people may use the word codependent. Some people may use narcissistic. I would just talk about, let's just use a very layman's term of just unhealthy. Okay. And so if a child has to go from unhealthy bonding with one parent and then possibly go to another unhealthy bonding, because sometimes we think our house is better than their house, and that also be a problem. Okay? So even that is the problem. So you actually believe that the love is there's a competition. Right? And so that's even calling the other person's house in your head. This is the part that I want to talk about, is that you change the way that you think of the other person to find a way to support the fact that your child still loves their mom, or their child still loves their dad. Could you imagine if you joined their healthy bonding and then you teach each other how to actually respect, have mutual understanding, and how to not react to each other? That's actually the lesson. Imagine that. No, like truly, because you talk about, people use that word bipolar way too daggone much.
0: They do. Correct.
1: But think about the child that goes from each parent. I always hear how parents go from each parent's house, a kid going through each parent's house, and they have to like be retrained after about a day or two from coming from the other parent's house.
0: Right.
1: Because they've learned how to lie at one house. Okay. And they learned over here how to be quiet and unseen at this house. So there's all different things that the kid is becoming, like, that's not even themselves, but it's actually the environment in which that they are growing. So the question is, what are you nurturing from your house that will impact your child negatively? And if each person is taking care of their side of the street, of what is it? That would be something that I would have you ask the parents. How do you think? Like, let's not talk about them. How do you think you're impacting them? Because the truth is, when you are a sad mother or a depressed mother, you're struggling with parenting too. True. Because your fantasy just died. Okay? Let's talk about that. The fantasy just died. So you are sad and you are struggling with how to parent. Where are you going to pull from? You've been on fumes since like last September. So where do you pull from the strength to mother? It's difficult, but what can you do? Like, wow, I really need to find some joy so that I can parent my child in the way that I used to when I was with her dad. That's an honest conversation with yourself. I'm not mothering the way that I'm proud of, right? Wow. So instead of pointing the finger like, good Lord, you know what I mean? The truth is y'all both are struggling. Y'all both done lost a lot of money because you done paid how many attorneys to get you even here because you're still mad. You know what I mean?
0: And usually, stereotypically, dad runs and gets a new partner first.
1: Oh, and gets a new partner? Oh, all
0: statistically,
1: that, all that.
0: It's dad first.
2: Yeah.
0: Oh, and true. We already know it's...
1: Well, there's... It's
2: a pre-battle. Yeah.
1: Yeah, it's too many. It's too many women out here. Yeah, they
0: don't
1: We just recycle them out. We just recycling brothers out. It's cool. That's what we do. Okay, you had two kids with him. Okay, now I can marry him. I mean, it's a real thing. I have to That's my real life, okay? Because there's just not enough men to women. So we just recycling, brother. Just let me know when you're done. You know, it's real. But that's another conversation of how quick men get over their quote unquote women by getting under a new one.
0: Get over, right?
1: Yeah.
0: Wow.
1: But yeah, try to clean your side of the street. That would be what I would answer of whatever household your child is coming from that you probably were just living at, okay?
2: Yeah.
1: One of them households you was just
0: at. What's more unhealthy bonding?
1: Okay.
0: Because you got to talk to me. And again, I don't see it with father-daughter. I don't. Right? I mean, I could go on and on about father-daughter things that I have seen and been through personally. But as far as what ends up in my office, right? You have to talk to me about the sons being emotional husbands for mom.
1: The pseudo husband.
2: Ooh.
1: Mm. Mm. Oh, man, that's a deep one. So that happens immediately when the man really was just living there, meaning their dad. So just the fact that dad leaves the home, it's innate for this boy to be 5 years old talking about, I'm going to have to get a job. And I know a man that literally wanted to get a job by age 5. To help his mom. Who taught him that? To have to take care of his mom. Too much pressure. But let me tell you, ladies that have sons, that you treat your sons as your pseudo husbands. That's you. I'm talking to you. Some of you. The truth is, that whole, this my little man of the house, choke on it. up on it. Every time you say it from now till the time he's 20 or 28 or 33 and he's the man of his actual house as somebody's spouse, let him hear that from his wife. But that whole little man of the house, he's not. He's not. That's what I'm saying. Like, this is those crumbs that we just literally slowly just eat. And then the person grows up thinking they're what? Not enough to protect and provide for their mother, which is their mother.
2: Right, right.
1: When your child has to be parentified, that's what it's called. When your child becomes the parent. Now, this happens with folks that have addictions, like their parent has an addiction. Alcoholic mothers, drug addict parents, incarcerated fathers. Sometimes they come out and then the child is parentifying the person that was incarcerated. Or they finally get clean, but they're now parentifying their mother that now doesn't do crack cocaine. Too much pressure. It's not their job to be a parent. It's really deep. And so you really are teaching him to feel inadequate. Look at that. Just like that, you're 12 years old and you're feeling inadequate because you can't take care of your mama as if that's your job.
0: I thought it was the opposite.
1: How? What part would be the opposite? That you're saying
0: there's this exaltation of the son, and it's, you know, there's so much praise that comes with the relationship.
1: Oh, I think you might be mixing up the fact of just the son in a woman's eyes is like the king. So I think that's very different. That like even firstborns are like a thing. Like it's like you're my king, but I don't know if that equals you're my pseudo husband. That means that you need to provide. That could be the big mama's boy that makes he feels like the king. I see those as two different. You see how I see it as two different?
0: No, yeah. I see.
2: I can see that.
1: Go ahead, Kevin.
2: Yeah, I can see
0: that. Your toes all right? You good?
2: Hey, listen, I'm so all in. I keep looking up occasionally at the clock, and I'm like, where is this time going? I'm like, there's so much more that we need to get to. There's so much more that we can get. And I'm like, I wonder if people realize what it is that they're getting tonight. You know, they may have to go back and check either the YouTube or the podcast, whichever. You know, it doesn't really matter to me which one you go back and listen to. But people, you're going to need to go back and listen to some of this. Because this is what is happening in our society today. This is what is happening in real life, real time. This is what our courts have to be dealing with, our family courts. Because had Attorney Tasha not experienced some of these things, then she wouldn't see the need to phone a friend and bring over Dr. Tasha. So this is real life things happening, and we might be laughing and making light of some of the situations, but take it exactly as you get it. It is real.
1: Mm-hmm.
2: And we need to be addressing these things in our communities. And I don't care which community you come from, what shade your skin is, it doesn't matter, because underneath all of that is the same person. Now, some of the things that you might go through generationally might be a little bit different. But understand this. It does affect you. So, if you're not going through it right now, if your life was that perfect life, trust me, that person next door, they don't have that perfect life. So, you might need to share with someone. You might need to listen to someone. You might need to just be there for someone to transport them to a Dr. Tasha. You know, you might be the one to be driving them down to that courthouse so that Attorney Tasha can represent them. Whatever it is, understand you're not that far from it. These real life situations are just that. Real life. Ladies, Attorney Tasha, we need to continue this. I don't know if we're going to be continuing it next month or in December or I don't know. November? I don't know. But we need to be continuing this. Dr. Tasha, understand. This happens.
0: Yeah, we'll put it on calendar.
2: The fourth Monday of each month, this happens. We talk family court. And you can't be coming on this month giving us this appetizer and not coming back next month to continue it. You know, we need a main course here.
0: Yeah. Because I think and it wasn't planned, and it definitely wasn't malicious in any way, but, you know, we put some big girl panties on mom tonight for a lot of our conversation, but it's just because of the dynamics in our community.
2: Yeah.
0: Right? So, yeah. You know, we are going to let dads have it.
2: Yeah, we need to
0: when
2: we need
0: get back together.
2: Yeah, we need to address
0: because,
2: both sides.
0: You know, the female psychology and the male psychology, I believe, are different.
1: Oh, that's my point.
0: But I would love to hear an expert on that.
2: Yes.
0: And I think that would even lend more to the commentary about how the legal system is set up and how it's sort of designed to not really be as helpful to some groups as it is to others as it pertains to family preservation, right?
2: Yes, yes.
0: So I would love to get into that further, but...
1: But the truth is there are a lot of fathers that aren't fighting for their child because...
0: Well, see, that, you
1: they don't want
0: in my notes.
1: Oh, okay. Yeah, they don't want to go to the classes or whatever.
0: Is, and I tire of this, Dr. Tasha. My other trope, and I guess we can just sort of land here for the evening, is I will go through a case with some of my dads, and I mean, we will fight, and we will stick it out, and they will just want to shake me, and I just want to shake them back, and we go through it. You know, I get in there with my clients, right? We go on a journey together. And we finally obtain this court order, whether it's the initial one in the beginning or the middle of the case or when the case is over. And they finally have these rights.
2: And don't want to take advantage of them.
0: Did you go and see him? I just had an argument with a client about this.
1: It's
0: like,
1: yeah.
0: She's still not letting me see him. Okay, when the judge said you can see him, did you buy the ticket? Did you call her to make arrangements?
2: Yeah.
0: Like, I don't want to be mean, you know, but I do not understand what it is about. There is a part of this that you must initiate proactively and get up and do.
1: And not react.
0: What's going on, Doc?
1: Yeah, we react really well as a people. We are a reactive people. But like you said, proactively, like you can get ahead of it. And you're going to lose some money in fighting for your child. But don't fall off. Right after the 6 months or the 9 months of court cases that continue to be postponed, don't fall off. You got to stay optimistic. And your child will eventually know that you fought for them as you wish somebody fought for you. That's what I'm saying.
2: Yeah.
1: Because you truly, in the back of your head, for those that were not raised by their dad, in your mind, you tell yourself, I turned out fine.
2: Mm-hmm.
1: Don't make me have to go back to how I told you about this fine word.
2: Right.
0: Wow.
1: You have learned how to survive, but you have yet to thrive because possibly, possibly, the balance that you needed was not there. But being fine, you are not. So let's not do that. I'm fine. Right. Yeah, no, it's deep. Like, we're not fine. We're not fine. I haven't had my dad for a year and I'm not fine. You get what I'm saying? And I had a great dad for 40 years, but I'm not fine. I don't have the person to call to give me that balanced answer.
2: Right,
1: you know what I mean?
2: Right,
1: that's not normal for me. But for someone who had that for 40 years, you're not fine. Did you hear me?
2: Mm-hmm.
1: Dr. Tasha's not fine for the past year without her dad. So the fact that you had years of this, you're not fine.
2: Right.
1: Okay? And this is how deep it goes. And then that's what we have to acknowledge. One of the things that I still hurt, what's my narrative? You said that earlier, Kevin. What's my narrative of if I had my dad, what would have changed? And now that I still don't have my dad, what is it that I want to do for myself? And what is it that I'm doing that I continue to either repeat the same patterns in the romantic relationships I continue to be attracted in because I'm still not fine? You see what I'm saying? We just keep going with it.
2: Yep.
1: We have to acknowledge it.
2: Here's a comment in the stew pot for you ladies. And Attorney Tasha, you might want to write this down on your list. Let's talk about emotional support for the child in the home from a single parent. So that comment was just put, thank you, 1466, in the stew pot.
0: Oh, in the stew pot, okay.
2: Yeah. So,
0: yeah, and I think we've lived there for the night, you know.
2: Yeah.
0: Emotional support from one parent, you know, it is hard to see, you know, whether I'm representing mom or dad, whoever has a kid most. It's just like this kid has to deal with, I guess, a sense of abandonment or rejection in either way.
2: Yes.
0: I mean, even when both parents want to be there, it's just It's changing. No matter whose house that child wakes up in or those children wake up in, the other parent is not there. And that is just not normal. And like, I'm just, it's hitting me afresh. I have these moments sometimes in my practice where it hits me afresh. But this child is, whatever's going on right now, this child is going to have to grieve it.
2: That's right. Without getting...
0: I'm sorry, go ahead, Kev.
2: Well, without getting it too deep into this, because I want you guys to put your contact information out there, your business, your professional information out there before we wrap up. And I only have a few minutes to go. I do want to say really quickly thank you to the affiliates: One Harmony Radio out of the UK, NIE Radio out of New Jersey, Island Worldwide out of New York, the Foundation Radio Network, ClintonLindsay.com from here in South Florida, WGLRO, Olliwop Radio, Dusik Media Groups all out of Texas, and online CR7. 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It will be available tomorrow, and or the YouTube channel, both of the same name, The Night Shift with DJ Kevin Stew. So, because Dr. Tasha, because you are the newcomer to the family, I'd like for you to go first, and an attorney Tasha can sum it up. You know, tonight is just a tale of two Tashas. go for me, Dr. Tasha.
1: So, as I told you guys, my name is Dr. Tasha. My IG and Facebook is Doctora Tasha. So, Dr. D-O-C-T-O-R-A, Doctora, and then Tasha, T-A-S-H-A. That's just Spanish for Dr. Tasha.
2: Right.
1: Nothing too deep, okay? And then my website is drivebytherapy.org. And I will respond to it. There's no assistant. It will really be me. And then immediately we get you on the calendar. I'm always booked about 2 months out, but you book it today and I'll probably see you in November. And then from there on, I can see you every week until we get that healing that you've been searching for. Especially if something that I've said today, you're like, oh man, I really do struggle with this and I've never admitted it to myself, whatever you heard today. And that's okay. That's where you get the A for the day. That's acknowledgement. And then just call me and then see how we process it. And you don't have to talk to me long because I want you to get better. Okay.
2: Right.
1: Dr. Tasha is my name, and hope to talk to you guys soon. Thank you, Mr. Kevin Stew, for letting me in the soup today.
2: It's a pleasure. But you can thank attorney Tasha for that. Tasha, please go ahead.
0: 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Tasha Simmons, PA. One love.
2: Okay, thank you, ladies. I truly appreciate love you taking out the time to Dr. Tasha. I know it's past your bedtime, and you're an attorney, Tasha.
1: I clearly love y'all.
2: Yeah, you and attorney Tasha must be keeping the same hours because I know it's past her bedtime too. But if it's any consolation, there are people in the UK that are getting up now to get their day started. So, you know, thank you, ladies. Truly appreciate, love you. Thank you for addressing this piece of family court crazy. You know, the baby mama, the baby daddy, you know, what some of the things that family court judges see when they, what they pick out from the whole thing that is presented to them. And what people are going through. So, you know, it's the tip of the iceberg. We get to go deeper as the months come. So, thank you, ladies. We'll do it again. You all have a great night. I'm going to wrap this up with some musical therapy. I got one song from Corey that I want to play. So, thank you. Y'all take care. We'll talk. Dr. Tasha, I just followed you on IG.
0: Thanks for having us on.
2: You're very welcome. So, Dr. Tasha, I just followed you on IG, okay? So,
1: you on there? Okay, perfect. I'll follow you back.
2: Got you. And we're going to continue to grow because that's what we do. All right. Listen, good night, ladies. Y'all take care.
1: Good night.
0: Good night.
2: This one is for my mommy. Hey man, this one is for my mommy. Mommy,
3: I love you. I feel your love, mommy.
2: And for all the other mommies out there.
3: What you do, yes, I feel your love, mommy. I know there's nothing you wouldn't do.
2: As we wrap up right here on the night shift to DJ Kevin Stu, I want to thank you, each and every one. I didn't put out the phone number tonight, but I don't know how you'd have been able to squeeze in after all of this information. Thank you for the support. Thank you for the love. Thank you for sharing. Truly appreciative of each and every one of you. Do remember to look out for members of your community and understand your community is not just the development that you live in, but it spreads far and wide. So whether you walk, ride, or drive, take the bus, the plane, the boat, or the train, the people you pass along the way, these are members of your community. Do something good for one of them today, because you never know who's going to do something good for you tomorrow.
3: I put you through, yes, I feel your love.
2: In the background, taking us out, the sound of Corey. The track is called I Feel Your Love.

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One spot, Proverbs, one verse. KevinStew.com, 10 p.m. Eastern. I speak and say donut. Important lessons, some did easy to learn, but some minute. Big ups to the family members, the regulars hanging out in the stew pot. Thank you, thank you, thank you. Marlon, big ups to you, general manager for Reggae Global Radio. Mommy, big ups to my cousin out of Jamaica, Sharon. Feel your love, mommy. I feel your love. No, there's nothing you wouldn't do, so I could feel your love. Big ups to 1466 out of Freeport. It's for you, cause in this whole wide world, you're my friend. And thanks again to McNeil Trucking. And everyone is proud. For sponsoring this segment with McNeil Trucking, you're in good hands. So that all I am. You've invested in me. Do give them a call, 954-406-9740. 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Tell them DJ Kevin Stew sent you. Good morning, good afternoon, good day to you wherever you are in the world, from right here in South Florida. 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

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Come spend some time interacting in the stew pot where we keep things bubbling and wind down in musical therapy. The Night Shift with DJ Kevin Stew is on kevinstew.com, where you're encouraged to have acceptance through enlightenment.

Egyptian. Tell them for Guan eviction. This one, yeah, it's had a mob gal edition. See them gal that contradiction. Them say them sitting tight, a bare fiction. The whole of them a be it. Body smoking, cigarette. Shit nice, figure it.

greetings. Greetings and salutations, one and all. Just feeling a little vibe. And decided, you know what? I'm not going out tonight, so I don't know who else not going out. Let's all hang out together. I can still thank Pulse Media Group for making this happen, making all this possible. Let's have some fun. Call some friends. 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

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I probably should change it, huh? Rename my tune-in.

As the countdown is on. Countdown to what? Countdown to the release. Girl, you make my day.

If you're at work and you're bouncing out, I'm glad I could help you ease the tension of the work, baby. It's all about having some fun tonight.

If any of you have someone that this song reminds you of, you can send me a message. 773-789-STEW. Or you can put it right there in the stew pot. Just say one.

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And in the morning when you're waking up, I give you loving when the sun come up. And in the night when we turn out the lights, we'll be closer, baby, is that alright? Hey, I like circles. And when it's cold, so if your waist is going in a circular motion, how it's got to be. 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We take those. 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Really hashtag happy. 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I have a remix to it.

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Once again, thanks to Pulse Media Group for making all this possible.

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0: So my favorite part of this song is coming up in just a few, right?
1: Now check this out. One day back in Philly, four guys wanted to sing. 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
0: And after I get through this part,
1: then I

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Don't be shy. 773-789-STEW. You can call me, you can text me. Of course, the chat room is right there. It's called the Stew Pod.

So Jocelyn Enriquez, you got a little bit of ecstasy, right? 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

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Before that, we heard from Corrick. 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

0: to waste some time and I...
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And I get to sign on the dotted line. Right. 19 minutes to go.

to say big ups to lead vocalist from Third World, Mr. AJ Brown. On my memories of you. This here is one of my all-time favorite AJ Brown tunes.

just 10 more to go. I want to thank you all for sticking around, hanging out, wiggling and jiggling. This is how I like to do it, to you, for you, and with you. Just a little bit more. We can do it just a little bit.

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Yep. This is it, folks. You know we belong together. The end of the road. I don't have no time for you to be playing my heart like this. I want to thank you. Forever, baby. One and all. We belong together. And you know that I'm right. We'll do this again soon, okay? And love. Enjoy each other. Hug somebody. Said we'd be forever. Tell someone you love that you love them. And I'm not talking about Eros love. I'm talking about just regular, good, take care of each other love. Because believe it or not, we all are one. So take care of each other. Look out for someone in your community. Remember, your community is not just the development you live in, but it spreads far and wide. So whether you walk, ride or drive, those that you pass on the bus, on the plane, on the boat, on the train, these are all your neighbors and your friends. Do something nice for one of them today, because you never know who's going to do something nice for you tomorrow. My name is DJ Kevin Stew. This is how I like to do it, to you, for you, and with you. Take care until Monday. The night shift with DJ Kevin Stew. It's community and finance.

Greetings, greetings, greetings, and salutations. Let's have some fun. Here we go. Kicking it off with a little new music. I just might play this again later on. It's called Congo Bongo Empress. It's a follow-up to the hit Jadan single,

This is Tennille. Man, you're beautiful. All right, you ready to have some fun? Let's

Hey, listen, if you guys in South Florida, you can catch the Congo Bongo man himself, Jadon, with Shana Lee, Ferna Burner, Jayot, and Alexander Starr performing live at the third annual Caribbean Celebrity Basketball Game. Don't want to miss it. It'll be happening at the VEH Youth Enrichment Center down in Miramar, 7000 Miramar Parkway.

This I got to share this picture with y'all when I get it. How I look as a woman. As a matter of fact, here we go.

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1: Can you spend that night?
0: Working out with Tiffany Silva from the Still Searching album. 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

so creepy. And I just thank you for hanging out with me tonight. 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Doors open at midday. And just the thought of never waking up with you again. Always turn. And right after that, it's a reggae vibe showcase, so it's a full day. I gotta get some rest so I can be there. I'd love if you could join me.

I'll tell you where I'm going. I'm going to bed. Feel free to join me. We can meet up in dreamland. My name is DJ Kevin Stew, and I normally do it to you, for you, and with you. Monday, Tuesday, and Wednesday on the night shift from 10 to midnight Eastern Time. This was just a special thing, for no special reason. Happy holiday weekend to you here in the US. Memorial weekend it is. Those of you going out to the Caribbean Celebrity All-Star Game, big ups. I'll see you there. Those of you going to White Tees and Blue Jeans event, Breezing on the Bay, out in Pembroke Pines, I'll see you there. That's on Monday. But if you're not going to any of those, right here, and it's right here. I'll see you Monday night, right after Real Rockers with Moana. Take care, be good, and if you can't be good at it.

Good morning, good morning, good morning. Happy hump day to you. Like I said, welcome to the special midnight mix. Yeah, I felt inspired tonight. Or should I say this morning? Kicking it off a little Chevelle Franklin. It's called Here I Am.

Cynthia Sloss. And Cynthia Sloss. That's the title of the track, I Believe I'm Gonna Love You. Good morning to you, those of you hanging out with me.

this is Babyface. Track called End Our Feelings. 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Yeah, I have to put on a late night voice.

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Right here on KevinStew.com. I'm gonna leave you with a little A.J. 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
0: That's when you walk out as the best dressed chicken in town.
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0: 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Closing it out similarly to how we started it. This is Percy Sledge.
1: It tears me up. That it does.

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The sound of Cynthia Sloss.

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The Eagles, Hotel California. Let me toss in an air supply before I get out of here tonight, too.

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Thank you for sharing. Thank you for hanging out. I just want y'all to know that no matter what, you are on my mind. 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It's community and finance night. We're hanging out with Paul, Mr. Flavors Johnson. Come on by. Until then, I'm out of here. Thank you. Peace and love.

Egyptian. Tell them for Guan eviction. This one, yeah, it's had a mad gal edition. See them gal that contradiction. Them say them sitting tight, a bare fiction. The whole of them a beat. Body smoking, cigarette. Shit nice, figure it.

Greetings. Greetings and salutations, one and all. Just feeling a little vibe. And decided, you know what? I'm not going out tonight, so I don't know who else not going out. Let's all hang out together. I can still thank Pulse Media Group for making this happen, making all this possible. Let's have some fun. 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

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Anything goes anywhere, anyhow. 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

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And we can justify our love. 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

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I probably should change it, huh? Rename my tune-in.

as the countdown is on. Countdown to what? Countdown to the release. Girl, you make my day.

You know, it's serious when they get to that point. I want to cut off everything just to get away from you. You're just non-stop, and it's not hot that you be leaving me messages every 10 minutes and then you stop by. When I first met you, you were cool, but it was game you had me. Thank you, Melimel, for sharing my post.

you're at work and you're bouncing out, I'm glad I could help you ease the tension of the work vibe. It's all about having some fun tonight.

If any of you have someone that this song reminds you of, you can send me a message. 773-789-STEW. Or you can put it right there in the stew pot. Just say one.

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I don't know what happened. And in the morning when you're waking up, I give you loving when the sun comes up. And in the night when we turn out the lights, we'll be close up, baby, is that alright? Hey, I like circles. So if your waist is going in a circular motion, how it's got to be. So if you give me all to me, I'm gonna be what you want. We take those. Never giving up, never giving up, cause I love it when we kiss it, and I love it when we talk. Every morning, everything that I wanna be, yeah. Really hashtag happy. No letting go. Never giving up, never giving up. I have a remix to it.

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Always there when they're needed. Once again, thanks to Pulse Media Group for making all this possible.

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0: my favorite part of this song. 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
1: Now check this out. One day back in Philly, four guys wanted to sing. 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
0: And after I get through this part,
1: then I

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Don't be shy. 773-789-STEW. You can call me, you can text me. 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
1: 5 minutes to go. You never know. I want to thank y'all for giving me this good love tonight. I'm back in my regular program on Monday, 10 to midnight Eastern time, right here. KevinStew.com.

Yep. This is it, folks. 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The end of the road. I have no time for you to be playing my heart like this. I want to thank you. Forever, baby. One and all. We belong together. And you know that I'm right. We'll do this again soon, okay? Peace and love. Enjoy each other. Hug somebody. Said we'd be forever. Tell someone you love that you love them. And I'm not talking about Eros love. I'm talking about just regular, good, take care of each other love. Because believe it or not, we all are one. So take care of each other. Look out for someone in your community. Remember, your community is not just the development you live in, but it spreads far and wide. So whether you walk, ride, or drive, those that you pass on the bus, on the plane, on the boat, on the train, these are all your neighbors and your friends. Do something nice for one of them today, because you never know who's going to do something nice for you tomorrow. My name is DJ Kevin Stew. This is how I like to do it, to you, for you, and with you. Take care until Monday. The night shift with DJ Kevin Stew. It's community and finance.

Greetings, greetings, greetings, and salutations. Let's have some fun. Here we go. Kicking it off with a little new music. Where you want me for you? I'm so proud to call you my empress. I just might play this again later on. It's called Congo Bongo Empress. It's a follow-up to the hit Jadan single.

0: This is Tenille.
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0: Man, you're beautiful.
1: So mysterious.
0: All right, you ready to have some fun?
1: You make me feel so damn delirious.
0: Let's go.

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Don't want to miss it. It'll be happening at the VEH Youth Enrichment Center down in Miramar, 7000 Miramar Parkway.

This I got to share this picture with y'all when I get this. 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
0: This is Sean Storm.
1: You need it up now. I don't feel like
0: live for Simi.
1: Sure. I know that one day people in my love me.
2: Love me.
1: I feel like giving it up now.
2: What you feel like?
0: That is just a vibe.
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0: Them are gonna live to see me.
1: It's a third annual Caribbean Celebrity Basketball Game. 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

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Can you spend that night? Working out with Tiffany Silva. From the Still Searching album. 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